0: check, check, check. Yeah. Whoa, whoa, whoa. If there's one thing I know.
1: No.
0: Hey, yeah.

0: Hello, my name is Lisette Lanier Hemingway. I just love Radio Baha'i. It's the only thing I listen to when I'm riding and when I'm at home. And I even have my client listening to it. And my sister Celeste is the one who turned me on to it.
1: Yes,
0: it's
1: please.
0: Nothing like Baha'i. Baha'i now.
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1: Good evening. This is a News 13 Network weather update. I'm meteorologist Krista Chang. Temperatures this evening are dipping down into the lower and mid 70s. We will see another day with temperatures in the upper 80s and lower 90s for your Sunday, with partly cloudy skies and a chance for an isolated thunderstorm. 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

this house tonight. We're on the Father's will right now. And it's not comfortable. It doesn't feel good. But we need to just take solace in the fact that even though it may not feel good right now, as long as I'm in his hands, I know that everything is going to be all right. Just text somebody, look them in the face, and tell them, I'm in his hands.

0: The same way the human body cannot be said to be healthy if any one of its organs is unwell, likewise, the human family cannot reach true prosperity for all if any one segment of the population is suffering. The well-being of the whole relies on, and in fact calls for, the well-being of all its parts.
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0: we must look at the global governance from the lens of the oneness of humanity and see as one organic system, what kind of interdependence do we actually have between each other, right? The whole global body of humanity has got, yes, indeed, very diverse parts of it. We don't look the same. Even us around the table don't look the same. But we all have one common need for survival to start with, but not just survival, but to survive peacefully and to survive prosperously. That's what we need. This is our collective aspiration. So what kind of governance would enable us to do that?
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1: Good evening. This is a News 13 Network weather update. I'm meteorologist Krista Chang. Temperatures this evening are dipping down into the lower and mid-70s. We will see another day with temperatures in the upper 80s and lower 90s for your Sunday, with partly cloudy skies and a chance for an isolated thunderstorm. 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

0: 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The music is uplifting, the messages are peaceful, and it always sets a positive tone for my day. Keep it up.
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0: You can't know what to do, I think, unless you know what story you're a part of. And the insight we have from Baha'u'llah is that we are part of the story of the maturation of humanity. We're living in an age when humanity is destined to be united, to create a just, peaceful, prosperous society where everyone is a valued contributor and participant and beneficiary. And this will advance on and on and on into the reaches of time.
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1: Good evening. This is a News 13 Network weather update. I'm meteorologist Krista Chang. Temperatures this evening are dipping down into the lower and mid-70s. We will see another day with temperatures in the upper 80s and lower 90s for your Sunday, with partly cloudy skies and a chance for an isolated thunderstorm. 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
2: 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Nice to meet you. Whoa, summertime is here across the Grand Strand and the PD. And that means the heat is on. So let's make sure we're taking care of ourselves, our families, and our neighbors. Drink plenty of water throughout the day, even before you feel thirsty. Try to stay indoors during the hottest part of the afternoon. And when you do need to head outside, please wear light clothing, sunscreen, and a hat. 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This summer, let's keep an eye on each other. 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I'm Chica from 90.9 FM Radio Baha'i, reminding you to beat the heat.
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0: We would like to take a moment and share this brief devotion from the Baha'i Sacred Writings with you. 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

0: community, the Baha'i faith, is really transforming the way people think about women. We have also seen the women taking a higher role in their own communities, really being able to stand in front of people and to talk confidently, when previously they would just sit at the background. But now they've got courage to consult shoulder to shoulder with the men and really reach a lasting solution.
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0: While talking about the moral education, of course, the purpose, its purpose, not only about developing moral qualities of children, it's also about the relationships. The children learn how to build relationships among themselves as a human being, not only boys, girls, but as a human being. The Baha'i community educating the children, it is not only about the education, it is also about strengthening the family relationships, strengthening the family units.
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1: 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These fruitless strifes, these ruinous wars shall pass away, and the most great peace shall come. 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
1: Good evening. This is a News 13 Network weather update. I'm meteorologist Krista Chang. Temperatures this evening are dipping down into the lower and mid-70s. We will see another day with temperatures in the upper 80s and lower 90s for your Sunday, with partly cloudy skies and a chance for an isolated thunderstorm. 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

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This is Dennis Rawls here giving you a quote from the Baha'i Writings. It says, "Justice and equality are twin guardians that watch over men. From them are revealed such blessed and propitious words as are the cause of the well-being of the world and the protection of the nations." 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
2: We would like to take a moment and share this brief devotion from the Baha'i Sacred Writings with you. 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

0: must look at the global governance from the lens of the oneness of humanity and see as one organic system, what kind of interdependence do we actually have between each other, right? The whole global body of humanity has got, yes, indeed, very diverse parts of it. We don't look the same. Even us around the table don't look the same. But we all have one common need for survival to start with, but not just survival, but to survive peacefully and to survive prosperously. That's what we need. This is our collective aspiration. So what kind of governance would enable us to do that?
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0: 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The music is uplifting, the messages are peaceful, and it always sets a positive tone for my day. Keep it up.
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0: You can't know what to do, I think, unless you know what story you're a part of. And the insight we have from Baha'u'llah is that we are part of the story of the maturation of humanity. We're living in an age when humanity is destined to be united, to create a just, peaceful, prosperous society where everyone is a valued contributor and participant and beneficiary. And this will advance on and on and on into the reaches of time.
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2: 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This is a News 13 Network weather update. I'm meteorologist Krista Chang. Temperatures this evening are dipping down into the lower and mid-70s. We will see another day with temperatures in the upper 80s and lower 90s for your Sunday, with partly cloudy skies and a chance for an isolated thunderstorm. 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

0: While talking about the moral education, of course, the purpose, its purpose, not only about developing moral qualities of children, it's also about the relationships. The children learn how to build relationships among themselves as a human being, not only boys, girls, but as a human being. The Baha'i community educating the children, it is not only about the education, it is also about strengthening the family relationships, strengthening the family units.
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0: My name is Lisette Lanier Hemingway. I just love Radio Baha'i. It's the only thing I listen to when I'm riding and when I'm at home. And I even have my client listening to it. And my sister Celeste is the one who turned me on to it.
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0: it's
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0: The same way the human body cannot be said to be healthy if any one of its organs is unwell, likewise, the human family cannot reach true prosperity for all if any one segment of the population is suffering. 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
2: 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Be as a lamp unto them that walk in darkness, a joy to the sorrowful, a sea for the thirsty, a haven for the distressed, an upholder and defender of the victim of oppression. 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

0: in my community, the Baha'i faith is really transforming the way people think about women. We have also seen the women taking a higher role in their own communities, really being able to stand in front of people and to talk confidently, when previously they would just sit at the background. But now they've got courage to consult shoulder to shoulder with the men and really reach a lasting solution.
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0: this question of how society is advancing, the advancement of civilization, which the young people are at the fore. So like the principles of consultation, working together as a whole group.
1: Yeah.
0: And the thing in consultation is that when you have a group of people who are working together and they're looking at all the dimensions coherently, it's like I need help with my homework. Also, I need to study. I need to work with others, and we accompany each other. And when they face obstacles, they consult.
1: Yeah. Mm-hmm.
0: And the consultation allows them to chart a path forward based on certain principles.
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2: Good evening. This is a News 13 Network weather update. I'm meteorologist Krista Chang. Temperatures this evening are dipping down into the lower and mid-70s. We will see another day with temperatures in the upper 80s and lower 90s for your Sunday, with partly cloudy skies and a chance for an isolated thunderstorm. 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
3: One day in London, a visitor asked Abdu'l-Bahá, "Will this unhappy world ever be happy?" Abdu'l-Bahá reminded him of the prayer Christ taught nearly 2,000 years ago, "Thy kingdom come, thy will be done on earth as it is in heaven." Would Christ have taught humanity to pray for something that could never come? That prayer, Abdu'l-Bahá said, is also a prophecy. But when will that better world arrive? "It depends," he said. "It depends on how earnestly each of us serves, lighting the way for others and joining together in unity. Alone, we are like drops of water. 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And when that river becomes a flood, sorrow and misery can be swept away." The message is simple and urgent. 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

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So powerful is the light of unity that it can illuminate the whole earth. 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

0: You can't know what to do, I think, unless you know what story you're a part of. And the insight we have from Baha'u'llah is that we are part of the story of the maturation of humanity. We're living in an age when humanity is destined to be united, to create a just, peaceful, prosperous society where everyone is a valued contributor and participant and beneficiary. And this will advance on and on and on into the reaches of time.
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3: Good evening. This is a News 13 Network weather update. I'm meteorologist Krista Chang. Temperatures this evening are dipping down into the lower and mid 70s. We will see another day with temperatures in the upper 80s and lower 90s for your Sunday, with partly cloudy skies and a chance for an isolated thunderstorm. 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
4: On August 30th, 1908, Baha'is gathered at the home of Howard MacNutt in Brooklyn, New York, for what was called a feast of rejoicing. They had received extraordinary news from the Holy Land after decades of imprisonment and confinement. Abdu'l-Bahá was becoming free. For 40 years, beginning when he accompanied Baha'u'llah into exile and imprisonment in Akka, Abdu'l-Bahá had lived under restrictions imposed by the Ottoman authorities. Now political changes within the Ottoman Empire were bringing those restrictions to an end. Thousands of miles away, the Baha'is in New York celebrated. They could not have known everything that would follow. Just a few years later, Abdu'l-Bahá himself would travel to America, visit New York, and speak to audiences across the country about peace, racial unity, and the oneness of humanity. But on August 30th, 1908, they simply rejoiced that he was free. And that is a moment in Baha'i history.
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0: we must look at the global governance from the lens of the oneness of humanity and see as one organic system, what kind of interdependence do we actually have between each other, right? The whole global body of humanity has got, yes, indeed, very diverse parts of it. We don't look the same. Even us around the table don't look the same. But we all have one common need for survival to start with, but not just survival, but survive peacefully and to survive prosperously. That's what we need. This is our collective aspiration. So what kind of governance would enable us to do that?
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2: I'm CJ the DJ, and I'm here to share a passage from the Baha'i Writings. 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The great being saith, blessed and happy is he that ariseth to promote the best interests of the peoples and kindreds of the earth. It is not for him to pride himself who loveth his own country, but rather for him who loveth the whole world. The earth is but one country, and mankind its citizens. 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

0: in my community, the Baha'i faith is really transforming the way people think about women. We have also seen the women taking a higher role in their own communities, really being able to stand in front of people and to talk confidently, when previously they would just sit at the background. But now they've got courage to consult shoulder to shoulder with the men and really reach a lasting solution.
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0: this question of how society is advancing, the advancement of civilization, which the young people are at the fore. So like the principles of consultation, working together as a whole group.
1: Yeah.
0: And the thing in consultation is that when you have a group of people who are working together and they're looking at all the dimensions coherently, it's like I need help with my homework. Also, I need to study. I need to work with others, and we accompany each other. And when they face obstacles, they consult.
1: Yeah. Mm-hmm.
0: And the consultation allows them to chart a path forward based on certain principles.
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4: Good evening. This is a News 13 Network weather update. I'm meteorologist Krista Chang. Temperatures this evening are dipping down into the lower and mid 70s. We will see another day with temperatures in the upper 80s and lower 90s for your Sunday, with partly cloudy skies and a chance for an isolated thunderstorm. 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

0: Hello, my name is Lisette Lanier Hemingway. I just love Radio Baha'i. It's the only thing I listen to when I'm riding and when I'm at home. And I even have my client listening to it. And my sister Celeste is the one who turned me on to it.
1: 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Nothing
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2: 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Whoso loveth me is the possessor of all things. And he that loveth me not is indeed of the poor and needy." 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

0: while talking about the moral education, of course, the purpose, its purpose, not only about developing moral qualities of children, it's also about the relationships. The children learn how to build relationships among themselves as a human being, not only boys, girls, but as a human being. The Baha'i community educating the children, it is not only about the education, it is also about strengthening the family relationships, strengthening the family units.
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O son of justice, whither can a lover go but to the land of his beloved? And what seeker findeth rest away from his heart's desire? To the true love, reunion is life, and separation is death. His breast is void of patience, and his heart hath no peace. A myriad lives he will forsake to hasten to the abode of his beloved. This was a quote from the Baha'i Writings on 90.9 FM, Radio Baha'i.

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1: Good morning. This is a News 13 Network weather update. I'm meteorologist Krista Chang. Temperatures this morning are in the lower and mid-70s. By the afternoon, highs will warm up into the mid and upper 80s. We'll see partly cloudy skies with a chance for some scattered showers and thunderstorms for the afternoon and evening hours. 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
2: 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Again, Prayers and Pancakes, the fourth Saturday of every month, starting at 10 a.m. at the Lewis Gregory Baha'i Institute, 1209 Williams Hill Road in Hemingway, South Carolina. We look forward to seeing you there.
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0: You can't know what to do, I think, unless you know what story you're a part of. And the insight we have from Baha'u'llah is that we are part of the story of the maturation of humanity. We're living in an age when humanity is destined to be united, to create a just, peaceful, prosperous society where everyone is a valued contributor and participant and beneficiary. And this will advance on and on and on into the reaches of time.
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0: we must look at the global governance from the lens of the oneness of humanity and see as one organic system, what kind of interdependence do we actually have between each other, right? The whole global body of humanity mm-hmm. has got, yes, indeed, very diverse parts of it. We don't look the same. Even us around the table don't look the same. But we all have one common need for survival to start with, but not just survival, but survive peacefully and to survive prosperously. That's what we need. This is our collective aspiration. So what kind of governance would enable us to do that?
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This is Dennis Rawls here from 90.9 FM, bringing you a quote from the Baha'i Writings. And it does read, "Turn thy sight unto thyself, that thou mayest find me standing within thee, mighty, powerful, and self-subsisting." 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
1: Good morning. This is a News 13 Network weather update. I'm meteorologist Krista Chang. Temperatures this morning are in the lower and mid-70s. By the afternoon, highs will warm up into the mid and upper 80s. We'll see partly cloudy skies with a chance for some scattered showers and thunderstorms for the afternoon and evening hours. 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
2: One day in London, a visitor asked Abdu'l-Bahá, "Will this unhappy world ever be happy?" Abdu'l-Bahá reminded him of the prayer Christ taught nearly 2,000 years ago, "Thy kingdom come, thy will be done on earth as it is in heaven." Would Christ have taught humanity to pray for something that could never come? That prayer, Abdu'l-Bahá said, is also a prophecy. But when will that better world arrive? "It depends," he said. 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

0: this question of how society is advancing, the advancement of civilization, which the young people are at the fore. So like the principles of consultation, working together as a whole group. And the thing in consultation is that when you have a group of people who are working together and they're looking at all the dimensions coherently, it's like I need help with my homework. Also, I need to study. I need to work with others, and we accompany each other. And when they face obstacles, they consult. And the consultation allows them to chart a path forward based on certain principles.
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I'm CJ the DJ, and I'm here to share with you a passage from the Baha'i Writings. Noble have I created thee, yet thou hast abased thyself. Rise then unto that for which thou wast created. At 90.9 FM Radio Baha'i, this has been your daily quote from the Baha'i Writings.

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1: Good morning. This is the News 13 Network weather update. I'm meteorologist Krista Chang. This morning, temperatures are in the lower and mid-70s. We have some areas of patchy rain and fog. Otherwise, we are looking partly cloudy. Similar to Saturday, we'll get a chance to see some afternoon and evening spotty showers and isolated thunderstorms. 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

0: Hello, my name is Lisette Lanier Hemingway. I just love Radio Baha'i. It's the only thing I listen to when I'm riding and when I'm at home. And I even have my client listening to it. And my sister Celeste is the one who turned me on to it.
1: Nothing
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0: The same way the human body cannot be said to be healthy if any one of its organs is unwell, likewise, the human family cannot reach true prosperity for all if any one segment of the population is suffering. The well-being of the whole relies on, and in fact calls for, the well-being of all its parts.
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1: Good morning. This is the News 13 Network weather update. I'm meteorologist Krista Chang. This morning, temperatures are in the lower and mid-70s. We have some areas of patchy rain and fog. Otherwise, we are looking partly cloudy. Similar to Saturday, we'll get a chance to see some afternoon and evening spotty showers and isolated thunderstorms. 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
1: Anybody in here been through some storms? If you've been through some storms, raise two hands. Well, I see some folks didn't raise their hands. I want to tell you, your storm is on the way. Do I have a witness here? All of us have to go through. Do I have a witness? In fact, the Bible said many are the afflictions of the righteous, but God delivers him out of them all. In fact, I want to tell you tonight, you have to go through in order to get out. Do I have a witness here? Anybody?

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You're in the middle of a long set of commercial-free music. You're listening to the Sunday Gospel Brunch. You just heard music from Kirk Franklin, just for me. And up next, music from Chandra Corelli, Peace. From the Baha'i Writings, consider this. Abandon not the everlasting beauty for beauty that must die, and set not your affections on the mortal world of dust.

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0: 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Coming up next, a long set of commercial-free music. 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You just heard me some Forrest Frank, God is Good. More amazing music is on the way. Got some music coming up from Alika Mahoney, Ali Yourselfie, Ways of 1C, Corinne Hawthorne with Pray, and LA Mass Choir, Worthy, on 90.9 FM, Radio Baha'i.
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2: Good morning. This is the News 13 Network weather update. I'm meteorologist Krista Chang. This morning, temperatures are in the lower and mid-70s. We have some areas of patchy rain and fog. Otherwise, we are looking partly cloudy. Similar to Saturday, we'll get a chance to see some afternoon and evening spotty showers and isolated thunderstorms. 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
3: On August 30th, 1908... Baha'is gathered at the home of Howard Mack Nutt in Brooklyn, New York, for what was called a feast of rejoicing. They had received extraordinary news from the Holy Land after decades of imprisonment and confinement. Abdu'l-Bahá was becoming free. For 40 years, beginning when he accompanied Baha'u'llah into exile and imprisonment in Akka, Abdu'l-Bahá had lived under restrictions imposed by the Ottoman authorities. Now political changes within the Ottoman Empire were bringing those restrictions to an end. Thousands of miles away, the Baha'is in New York celebrated. They could not have known everything that would follow. Just a few years later, Abdu'l-Bahá himself would travel to America, visit New York, and speak to audiences across the country about peace, racial unity, and the oneness of humanity. But on August 30th, 1908, they simply rejoiced that he was free. And that is a moment in Baha'i history.
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0: In my community, the Baha'i faith is really transforming the way people think about women. 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But now they've got courage to consult shoulder to shoulder with the men and really reach a lasting solution.
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You're in the middle of a long set of commercial-free music. You're listening to the Sunday Gospel Brunch. You just heard music from the Chicago Mass Choir with Prayer. And up next, music from Rufus Johnson, Brand New Me. From the Baha'i Writings, Consider This. Ye are the fruits of one tree and the leaves of one branch.

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0: 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Coming up next, a long set of commercial-free music. You're listening to the gospel, Sunday gospel brunch, that is. That was Musum Trinity 5-7, Candle in the Wind. More music is on the way. Coming up, music from Catherine Key and Abel, Hezekiah Walker, Power Belongs to God, and Pastor Mike Jr., Suddenly, on 90.9 FM, Radio Baha'i.
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2: Good afternoon. This is a News 13 Network weather update. I'm meteorologist Krista Chang. Temperatures are warming back into the mid and upper 80s. We are going to see partly cloudy skies throughout the day with a chance for some scattered showers and isolated thunderstorms. We trend drier for next week. 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

0: You can't know what to do, I think, unless you know what story you're a part of. And the insight we have from Baha'u'llah is that we are part of the story of the maturation of humanity. We're living in an age when humanity is destined to be united, to create a just, peaceful, prosperous society where everyone is a valued contributor and participant and beneficiary. And this will advance on and on and on into the reaches of time.
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He's worthy of the glory. 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

0: Thank you, Pastor.
1: My pleasure.
2: This question of how society is advancing, the advancement of civilization, which the young people are at the fore. So like the principles of consultation, working together as a whole group. And the thing in consultation is that when you have a group of people who are working together and they're looking at all the dimensions coherently, it's like I need help with my homework. Also, I need to study. I need to work with others, and we accompany each other. And when they face obstacles, they consult. And the consultation allows them to chart a path forward based on certain principles.
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0: Hello, my name is Lisette Lanier Hemingway. I just love Radio Baha'i. It's the only thing I listen to when I'm riding and when I'm at home. And I even have my client listening to it. And my sister Celeste is the one who turned me on to it.
1: That's
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0: 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That was music from the Alaska Mass Choir, Right Now God. More amazing music is on the way, guys. Some music from Ian with Flame. Tamala Mann, Take Me to the King. 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
1: Here's your weather forecast for the Grand Strand.
2: Good afternoon. This is a News 13 Network weather update. I'm meteorologist Krista Chang. Temperatures are warming back into the mid and upper 80s. We are going to see partly cloudy skies throughout the day with a chance for some scattered showers and isolated thunderstorms. We trend drier for next week. 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
1: We're living in a time where everybody is struggling for their lives. 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

Let's not lose another person to a senseless death. Substance abuse, gang violence, suicide because of low self-esteem. The power of life and death is in the tongue. Speak life over yourself and those you love.

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He's worthy of the praise.

Sending you love, peace, and unity, 90.9 FM, Radio Baha'i, WLGI. You're in the middle of a long set of commercial-free music. You're listening to the Sunday Gospel Brunch. You just heard music from James Biggin and Deliverance Mass Choir. I can't thank him enough. And up next, music from Chester D.T. Baldwin. I love this song. God is good. From the Baha'i writings, consider this. Beautify your tongues, O people, with truthfulness, and adorn your souls with the

0: 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Keep it up.
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0: The same way the human body cannot be said to be healthy if any one of its organs is unwell, likewise, the human family cannot reach true prosperity for all if any one segment of the population is suffering. The well-being of the whole relies on, and in fact calls for, the well-being of all its parts.
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0: 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Coming up next, a long set of commercial-free music. You just heard music from the Florida Mass Choir. I made it over. You're listening to the Sunday Gospel Brunch. More music is on the way. Got some music from Anise K, Power Over All Things. The Mississippi Mass Choir, This Morning When I Rose. Dennis is up next on 90.9 FM Radio Baha'i.
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2: Good afternoon. This is a News 13 Network weather update. I'm meteorologist Krista Chang. Temperatures are warming back into the mid and upper 80s. We are going to see partly cloudy skies throughout the day with a chance for some scattered showers and isolated thunderstorms. We trend drier for next week. 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
3: If we see humanity as one, the seemingly intractable tension between oneness and diversity falls away. An essay published in the Baha'i World this year writes,
4: far from threatening or contradicting the essential diversity of humankind, the Baha'i writings suggest that, in fact, a universal human identity is uniquely equipped to ensure the fundamental security and flourishing of our other narrower identities and affiliations.
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You are listening to your Jazz Connections. Happy Sunday, the last Sunday of August of 2026. So happy you decided to stop by 90.9 FM, Radio Baha'i, WLTI, your host, Dennis Rawls. We did a nice little tribute to none other than the most influential artist in bebop jazz and jazz altogether, Miles Davis, the man who introduced me to the trumpet, influenced me to want to play. That was called Tutu. Before that, he had a tune called Milestones. We're going to keep it going with Miles Davis with Tomas coming up next, and then Perfect Way after that, also by Mr. Miles Davis. Much respect for this man because he used his music and platform to stand up for the civil rights movement. And we do have inspirational words for you from the Baha'i Writings for you to think about and to consider. Arts, crafts, and sciences uplift the world of being and are conducive to its exaltation.

0: In my community, the Baha'i faith is really transforming the way people think about women. We have also seen the women taking a higher role in their own communities, really being able to stand in front of people and to talk confidently, when previously they would just sit at the background. But now they've got courage to consult shoulder to shoulder with the men and really reach a lasting solution.
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0: we must look at the global governance from the lens of the oneness of humanity and see as one organic system, what kind of interdependence do we actually have between each other, right? The whole global body of humanity has got, yes, indeed, very diverse parts of it. We don't look the same. Even us around the table don't look the same. But we all have one common need for survival to start with, but not just survival, but to survive peacefully and to survive prosperously. That's what we need. This is our collective aspiration. So what kind of governance would enable us to do that?
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0: What a nice tune for you to relax and feel good on the inside. Herb Alpert doing Got a Lot of Living to Do. We do have a lot of living to do. That's why we're here to enjoy the music of all time, which is jazz, in my opinion. Ask your family and friends to listen in to the jazz music. Jazz was originated in New Orleans, Louisiana. It compiles the roots of African rhythms, ragtime dance, and also European music as well as march dance or march type music. It's an collaboration for the entire world to enjoy. Do stay tuned. You're in the middle of more commercial-free jazz music that's on its way with your host here, Dennis Rawls. After the devotion, we'll be listening to Michael Manson's Lovely Day, Dizzy Gillespie, another artist who influenced me to play the trumpet. Because of that updo trumpet, I was fascinated with those puffed cheeks when he played. He's going to be doing On the Sunny Side, and then George Benson, the man who introduced me at the age of 8 to jazz music, Gonna Love You. We're going to keep on loving you here with your jazz music at 90.9 FM, Radio Baha'i, WLGI.
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2: Good afternoon. This is a News 13 Network weather update. I'm meteorologist Krista Chang. Temperatures are warming back into the mid and upper 80s. We are going to see partly cloudy skies throughout the day with a chance for some scattered showers and isolated thunderstorms. We trend drier for next week. 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
3: One day in London, a visitor asked Abdu'l-Bahá, "Will this unhappy world ever be happy?" Abdu'l-Bahá reminded him of the prayer Christ taught nearly 2,000 years ago, "Thy kingdom come, thy will be done on earth as it is in heaven." Would Christ have taught humanity to pray for something that could never come? That prayer, Abdu'l-Bahá said, is also a prophecy. But when will that better world arrive? "It depends," he said. "It depends on how earnestly each of us serves, lighting the way for others, and joining together in unity. 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

Happy Sunday. Mr. Philip Doc Martin is really playing that saxophone. And you're at the journey of your jazz connections. That tune was called Journey. We thank you so much for stopping by 90.9 FM, Radio Baha'i WLTI, on this last Sunday of August of 2026. Your host here, Dennis Rawls. More great commercial-free jazz is on its way. Do stay tuned. Tim Bowman will be doing Seaside Drive, and then Mesa will be following with Smiling, trying to keep you smiling here with some great jazz sounds on this afternoon. And we do have inspirational words for you, and it's from the Baha'i Writings. Think of these words and consider this. No radiance can compare with that of justice. The organization of the world and the tranquility of mankind depend upon it.

0: relationships among themselves and as a human being, not only boys, girls, but as a human being. The Baha'i community educating the children, it is not only about the education, it is also about strengthening the family relationships, strengthening the family units.
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0: Mr. Dave Koz tackling a classic from Frankie Beverly and Maze, Before I Let Go, one of the classics of that time. Your Jazz Connections here, your host, Dennis Rawls. So happy you decided to stop by. 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More jazz is on its way. We're in the middle of a long set of that jazz music, so stick around after the devotion. We'll hear from Peter White, Head Over Heels, Jeffrey Smith following with Nature's Theme, then Michael Cates will be doing New Lives. Don't go away. 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
4: Good afternoon. This is a News 13 Network weather update. I'm meteorologist Krista Chang. Temperatures are warming back into the mid and upper 80s. We are going to see partly cloudy skies throughout the day with a chance for some scattered showers and isolated thunderstorms. We trend drier for next week. 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

Good afternoon, another child prodigy, Mr. Rodney Franklin, doing Vibrations. Hopefully you're enjoying the vibrations of your jazz connections on this Sunday afternoon. Your host here, Dennis Rawl, so happy you're with us a few minutes after 4 o'clock on this Sunday, the last Sunday of August of 2026, at 90.9 FM, Radio Baha'i, WLGI. Mr. Rodney Franklin, just to piggyback more on him being a child prodigy, growing up in Southern California or Berkeley, California, taking piano lessons at the age of 6 and was soaring high ever since. And in 1978, he signed with Columbia Records and hit the top 10 charts with a couple of singles, one naming You'll Never Know. Coming up next, we got Bradford Marsalis, the brother of Wynton Marsalis. And all of the brothers in his family are talented in the jazz world. He'll be doing Waiting on a Tane, and after that, Swinging at the Haven. And then a little later on, we'll have Trombone Shorty. All of these men are from New Orleans, Louisiana, where jazz originated. And we do have inspirational words for you from the Baha'i Writings, for you to think about and for you to consider. The tabernacle of unity hath been raised. Regard ye not one another as strangers.

0: Hello, my name is Lisette Lanier Hemingway. I just love Radio Baha'i. It's the only thing I listen to when I'm riding and when I'm at home. And I even have my client listening to it. And my sister Celeste is the one who turned me on to it.
1: Yes,
0: it's nothing like Baha'i. Baha'i now.
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0: good late afternoon at your Jazz Connections. Thank you for stopping by 90.9 FM, Radio Behind WLTI with your host, Dennis Rawls. If you've been listening all day long, it's been a wonderful, wonderful time playing such great classics and also such great artists such as what you've just heard from Patches Stewart or Michael Patches Stewart doing Congo Square. Mr. Stewart, he is a beacon of musical virtuosity. He is from New Orleans, and he has the heart of jazz within the streets of New Orleans itself. From his earliest days, he steeped into the vibrant rhythms of the New Orleans jazz styles, working his way through city clubs, blending traditional jazz to its finest art. And his big breakthrough came when he caught the attention of jazz legends like Miles Davis, Herbie Hancock, and Winston Marsalis. Do stay tuned. We're in the middle of more great commercial-free jazz, so stick around after the devotion, Irvin Pope's Coastal Breeze. Boney James will be following with Future Soul and Step to It right after that by Detour. We're going to keep stepping to it at your Jazz Connections at Radio Baha'i.
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2: Good afternoon. This is a News 13 Network weather update. I'm meteorologist Krista Chang. Temperatures are warming back into the mid and upper 80s. We are going to see partly cloudy skies throughout the day with a chance for some scattered showers and isolated thunderstorms. We trend drier for next week. 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

0: You can't know what to do, I think, unless you know what story you're a part of. And the insight we have from Baha'u'llah is that we are part of the story of the maturation of humanity. We're living in an age when humanity is destined to be united, to create a just, peaceful, prosperous society where everyone is a valued contributor and participant and beneficiary. And this will advance on and on and on into the reaches of time.
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0: this question of how society is advancing, the advancement of civilization, which the young people are at the fore. So like the principles of consultation, working together as a whole group.
1: Yeah.
0: And the thing in consultation is that when you have a group of people who are working together and they're looking at all the dimensions coherently, it's like I need help with my homework. Also, I need to study. I need to work with others, and we accompany each other. And when they face obstacles, they consult.
1: Yeah. Mm-hmm.
0: And the consultation allows them to chart a path forward based on certain principles.
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afternoon. What a way to spend a late afternoon, partly cloudy skies with a little bit of rain here and there, listening to some nice, smooth, beautiful jazz. My boy Nick Colleone doing C-Ray. He passed away in 2022 in January, and the jazz world lost a great legendary artist with his very interesting, unique style of dress. Flashy in the dress and flashy in the music. You're in the middle of more great commercial-free jazz that's on its way at 90.9 FM, Radio Baha'i, WLGI. Do stay tuned. Terrence Young is next with Island Love, and then Paul Taylor's Peace of Mind. Always, always, throughout these days, every day, we're trying to bring you a little peace of mind by dedicated bringing you music for your heart, mind, and for your spirit. And we do have inspirational words for you from the Baha'i Writings to think about and do consider. In truth, knowledge is a veritable treasure for man and a source of glory, of bounty, of joy, of exaltation, of cheer and gladness unto him.

0: 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Keep it up.
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0: Good afternoon. As I've said many times before, if you've been listening to me at your Jazz Connections, I love the way the flute accompanies jazz music, as well as very deep bass rhythmic sounds. It's been a wonderful journey here at your Jazz Connections with your host, Dennis Rawls. I want to thank you so much for stopping by 90.9 FM, Radio Baha'i, WLTI. If you're just tuning in, it's okay. We got another song for you after the devotion to listen to by 4Play Venus, and then we'll try to stick in some early Thornton's Biggest Part of Me. And the biggest part of me is jazz. I love it, and hopefully I bring you some music to help you love it as well. It's soothing, relaxing, and it's universal, and that's why I love it. And all throughout the week, we're here bringing you some great sounds at the Morning Mix with Ernie, TJ Jones's Afternoon, Tori's Midday Soul, myself with the Afternoon Groove. And coming up, he'll be bringing you some music, Mr. TJ Jones, in the next hour of music of inspiration and love. For the rest of this evening, please be blessed with success, no stress, and of course, as always, plenty of happiness.
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2: 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This is a News 13 Network weather update. I'm meteorologist Krista Chang. Temperatures this evening are dipping down into the lower and mid 70s. We will see another day with temperatures in the upper 80s and lower 90s for your Sunday, with partly cloudy skies and a chance for an isolated thunderstorm. 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
3: On August 30th, 1908, Baha'is gathered at the home of Howard MacNutt in Brooklyn, New York, for what was called a feast of rejoicing. They had received extraordinary news from the Holy Land after decades of imprisonment and confinement. Abdu'l-Bahá was becoming free. For 40 years, beginning when he accompanied Baha'u'llah into exile and imprisonment in Akka, Abdu'l-Bahá had lived under restrictions imposed by the Ottoman authorities. Now political changes within the Ottoman Empire were bringing those restrictions to an end. Thousands of miles away, the Baha'is in New York celebrated. They could not have known everything that would follow. Just a few years later, Abdu'l-Bahá himself would travel to America, visit New York, and speak to audiences across the country about peace, racial unity, and the oneness of humanity. But on August 30th, 1908, they simply rejoiced that he was free. And that is a moment in Baha'i history.
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8: Information about what Baha'is believe and what Baha'is do is available on the web at Baha'i.org. 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
9: We would like to take a moment and share this brief devotion from the Baha'i Sacred Writings with you. 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

0: in my community, the Baha'i faith is really transforming the way people think about women. 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But now they've got courage to consult shoulder to shoulder with the men and really reach a lasting solution.
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Yeah.

0: While talking about the moral education, of course, the purpose, its purpose, not only about developing moral qualities of children, it's also about the relationships. The children learn how to build relationships among themselves as a human being, not only boys, girls, but as a human being. The Baha'i community educating the children, it is not only about the education, it is also about strengthening the family relationships, strengthening the family units.
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We desire the good of the world and the happiness of the nations, that the bonds of affection and unity between the sons of men should be strengthened. 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These fruitless strifes, these ruinous wars shall pass away, and the most great peace shall come. 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
1: Good evening. This is a News 13 Network weather update. I'm meteorologist Krista Chang. Temperatures this evening are dipping down into the lower and mid-70s. We will see another day with temperatures in the upper 80s and lower 90s for your Sunday, with partly cloudy skies and a chance for an isolated thunderstorm. 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

0: 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The well-being of the whole relies on, and in fact calls for, the well-being of all its parts.
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0: Mm-hmm. Malona Njang from the Philippines.
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0: Natasha Bruce from the United States.
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0: And Nicholas Lowe from Malaysia.
4: These profound feelings of hope for a better future can inform the choices they make in their lives.
0: They discuss how communities have been learning about how Baha'i moral and spiritual education programs can help release the potential of youth across the various spheres of their lives. They reflect on how, in neighborhoods and villages, in schools and universities, young people are discovering their spiritual identity, developing their intellectual capacities, and finding meaningful paths of service to their communities. From the Baha'i World News Service, this is In Conversation, a collective exploration of the practical application of Baha'i principles to the building of peaceful societies.
1: So the Baha'i community has been learning for some time about applying the teachings of Baha'u'llah to bring about the spiritual material progress of society, and in this journey has been working with others in a mode of learning. The Baha'i teachings make clear that youth, young people, play a significant role in the process of social change. In the history of the Baha'i faith, we often see in periods of great progress in creating unity and justice, young people have played a decisive role. And I think this is the case actually for all societies and positive processes of change. But when we think about the path of young people growing up, especially in today's society, while there are forces that can propel their advancement, there are also forces that can disrupt their progress. And we see forces of commercialism, individualism, materialism. Mm-hmm. We can see that young people at different stages of life can, instead of becoming a cause of social good, can actually kind of get into situations and conditions in life where they're actually accelerating, you know, challenges and processes of disintegration. What we're trying to discover is how do we really help promote the coherence in a young person's life? How can their spiritual identity and their spiritual hopes and aspirations give meaning to the material dimensions of their life, their education, their need to work, their need to engage in family life, and to really find how the spiritual and the material dimensions of life can be in harmony instead of one being in competition? Maybe we can think about some of the programs of education that we've been learning about.
2: How do we actually do it is based really on our assumptions and perceptions. Mm. How do we perceive the youth, for example? Mm. The youth, they have that inherent desire to contribute to constructive change, for example, and that they have the actual capacity to serve their communities. But as Jeffrey was saying, you know, how do we now help them resonate with that spiritual identity? So one context to release that power and to release that desire to serve is in the collective. It's not like youth being left to themselves to pursue advancement intellectually or spiritually, but how do the institutions or the community sort of work with these individuals, work with this youth population, so that they have a context to release this advancement. So then there's a question of an educational system that helps them advance in this process. Mm. And again, this is not just a personal advancement. They explore spiritual truth or spiritual concepts that relate to their identity. And then in expressing that capacity, they have the context of a neighborhood. Mm. The question of how do they now help the younger generations to also find that spiritual identity or serve the older generation so that even the relationships are redefined. Mm. So it's not so much of we have a youth population and we have children, but there's that intergenerational relationship that binds the community together.
3: I think in terms of just looking at the sort of history of humanity, This is one of the most difficult times for young people. They're facing so many challenges across the globe, and their challenges are so much more complex than past generations. And so in order to really help a generation come up that will in many ways have to help humanity overcome these challenges, then they have to be able to access these two systems of knowledge, of science and religion. And so that happens at such an early age, especially within a home context, when a family is helping the children access knowledge. But in the absence of that, they don't know where to seek knowledge. And I think that is really something that we're urgently concerned about. And so even if we look at how a young person at 11 or 12 is starting to ask questions about what are those talents that God gave me and how can those talents contribute to the betterment of my society, to the betterment of my community, to the movement of my population. And to be able to identify those talents at 12 is quite profound. And then if we walk with them over the course of the entirety of their middle school and high school years, then they start to use those talents, pursue opportunities where they can actually start to develop those talents, and then in turn help the younger generations mm-hmm. find those talents again. So in this way, it really begins to be a hope for the rising generation when I think so much of society and so many of our young people are feeling hopeless. And so it feels, at least in terms of what you're saying, in terms of the educational process, it's built in to the entire process of working with young people, is actually beginning to think about how to help them on a lifetime of service, where service is expressed in many different avenues, and one can apply the revelation of Baha'u'llah to many aspects of their life.
4: It's nice you mentioned about hope, right? And it's really interesting because youth, as we know, they are brimming with energy, right? And they're ready to take on the world. But yet more and more, what many youth are starting to hear, especially in Asian countries, is what a difficult world we live in. You know? So much so that you have to watch out for yourself. You have to fend for yourself. And don't worry too much about what's out there. You can't do much about it. So I think now in more and more places in these Asian countries, engaging youth in a conversation about service has been so rewarding and has started to become like a conversation of hope to young people, right? And also when youth start to have a vision that they can contribute to something greater than themselves, you know, even though they may be doing something small, but then these profound feelings of hope for a better future can inform the choices they make in their lives, right? And unfortunately as well, sometimes what is placed in front of youth is that they need to make choices when maybe they don't need to make those choices, right? So we could say that these choices could be between thinking about my own education versus thinking about my community, right? So why is it that you cannot be together, right? So I think more and more now we're learning that even for a youth to think about his community could constitute part of his education, right? Because we are now seeing when young people are serving their communities, they're part of these programs for moral and spiritual education, they develop so many wonderful qualities and attitudes.
1: The Baha'i community has been learning with others for some time about programs of education that will help release the potential of young people, moral and intellectual mm-hmm. empowerment programs. And so it's given rise to a generation of young people. Mm-hmm. They're very eager to serve. So there's a very promising evidence of this transformation occurring now all around the world in all societies. But at the same time, we observe that many young people arise to serve, begin serving, but then at certain points they're not able to sustain that sense of coherence and that meaningful kind of path of development. Maybe it's financial pressures at home cause them to choose to work full-time early, and that might disrupt their education or their ability mm-hmm. to continue serving. So I think early on the Baha'i community started to kind of identify what concepts or capabilities actually help young people to navigate some of these challenges. And like one concept that has become important is this idea of true friendship. Mm. So friendship is not just relationships that are fun and entertaining and where we enjoy pastimes, but maybe young people become really inspired by this concept that true friendship are relationships through which we help each other to grow intellectually and spiritually, and that we encourage each other in approaching all aspects of our life in a spirit of service. I have this really nice kind of experience with young people in my neighbourhood that I'd been working with in the Junior Spiritual Empowerment Program. There's a small group of about five or so young men that are my neighbours. When we were reading the reality of our community, we could see that a lot of their younger peers, they're not really progressing as much as they need to be with their academic progress, you know, reading and writing. In our community, many young people kind of learn the techniques and skills of reading, but they're really struggling to comprehend.
5: Yeah.
1: And reflecting on the situation, this group of young men, they felt a real close sense of love and care for some younger siblings or cousins or other neighbours. And in consultation, they decided to kind of set up a weekly tutorial group. They were familiar with the text of the June Youth Program, so they felt confident to kind of use these. So each one of them went out and spoke to one or two of these younger people that they know, spoke to their parents, and then they started to meet every week. But what started to happen was that these youth 15, 16, they became so much more responsible. They became so much more conscious of their language. And it was just so clear that when they were then trying to help their younger friends read and comprehend and carry out these exercises well, you could see that they were progressing as well in their own comprehension and their own intellectual development. So I think this is just a really nice example of how the well-being and progress of individuals is tied to the extent to which they're serving others and caring for others. So I think this is something we want to really learn more about.
6: I want to give you each a word. So for you, your word is peace.
7: Peace.
6: Honesty.
7: Law of peace.
6: And honesty.
7: Honesty.
4: I started to see in some communities where these community building activities start to have a particular pattern. Young people are at the front, you know, starting to serve their communities. In recent years, I noticed the weddings also start to change a little bit. Now that when they are getting married, they feel they can serve at a higher level, right? So it's really nice to see how young people are starting to see how, you know, really as service is at the center, many things start to fall in place and many things also become redefined, right? And I mean, it's such a bright future when we think that, you know, when people are getting married, starting families, they are thinking about service. They're not just thinking about themselves and, you know, protecting their small little unit, but thinking about their communities.
3: There was a letter from the Universal House of Justice. There's paragraphs that help a married couple think about their finances in a very principled way, or think about the role of extended family or the role of raising children. And I think each of these paragraphs are really, you know, such a profound opportunity for youth, married families to think about a coherent life, because everyone has a part to play in the caring of a home, of a family. And so I think even just beginning to see this generation of families that are serving together, where their children find at the youngest age such joy in service with their parents, I think even takes us on an even more profound journey of where these children will be in 20 years in terms of how they even understand the concept of service. Because from the youngest age, you know, they're being raised in that. And it's not just a few people, it's entire groups of families.
1: And like we talked a bit about maybe some of these elements that we're learning are contributing to the coherent spiritual and intellectual progress of youth. I wonder if we can talk more about the intellectual development of youth and what we're seeing is important.
3: I think one of the most powerful examples that we've had in recent years is the Institute for Global Prosperity. This institute has helped so many young people to begin to think about how their interaction with their studies can actually start to be pursued in a way where service is at the center. But there's so many questions that face, you know, college students that are very
5: difficult questions. This path that youth now have for 4 years of their undergraduate studies is really profound because they can bring those difficult questions to a cohort of their friends over the course of their studies and identify, again, going back to those talents, you know, how do they now use those talents and develop these intellectual capacities that will help them even sort of combat these forces that you were talking about earlier? This sort of overemphasis of one's identity as opposed to really beginning to think about one's relationship to others and service to others. And so I think, I don't know what your experience has been, but I think that this particular area has contributed a lot to the coherent life of young people.
2: We have some really rural areas, for example, in the Philippines, where it's just a lack of role models, so to speak. Like sometimes when you've not experienced it, if you're not seeing it in your immediate environment, at times it's hard for the youth to imagine the possibilities. So for example, we're working with one area where they've not really seen so many university graduates or people pursuing a profession. How else can we help the youth apart from the spaces that we already have, helping them spiritually, but also those that address their intellectual needs?
5: One of the challenges that we see in a lot of our communities where access to higher education isn't as easy, when a student goes to higher education, they're more likely to fail out of the university because they weren't prepared for the university setting. And so actually this mentorship, this idea of someone older than you, helping you even navigate what your first year of university might be like. You know, is that the right university where you will be successful? Like, there are so many of these questions. And so they need the support of a community of others who can actually help them figure out what is it that you need to do to navigate that university space.
4: Yeah. So you were mentioning about these seminars by the Institute for Studies in Global Prosperity for university students. So many youth found so much clarity in their thought, thinking about their lives through these seminars. I recall there's this youth who, after participating in gatherings, he started to create this these regular gatherings. More and more youth are starting to explore that, you know, science and religion, while they may look like they are going separate ways, but if we bring them into conversation, there's really so much we can talk about. This gathering is picking up momentum and more youth wish to participate. And I think really those who come and participate, yeah, sometimes they have certain views, but then in such spaces, they start to realize that, you know, maybe we should explore more also what religion has to offer, but in a way that it does not label people, you know, but how do we see religion as sources of insight, you know, like the way we see science as a source of knowledge.
5: There's so many different ways in which the revelation is applied within all of these fields that allow for them to think more deeply and more broadly about any given topic. Whereas I think the polarization of society is saying you can only think about it in these narrow confines. But actually, there's just so many different ways we can pursue truth together. And so I think that these spaces and university campuses, devotional gatherings, it seems like one of the things that's happening a lot is young people are coming together for prayers, and then they'll have these kind of these deeper discussions around topics that they're facing. We have a series of youth conferences in our region. What's significant about that is they're studying the message from the Universal House of Justice to the American Baha'i community that really talks about this question of racial injustice. And that particular conference, gathering together youth, they begin to see that the work that they're doing is in a context, especially in our country, to really build a new society that is a society that has oneness at the center and is not a society that's supporting otherness and forcing us to divide, but rather to come together and yet celebrate the diversity of our nation, to celebrate different perspectives and different ways of looking at things that yet within a common framework.
2: The youth facing challenges of anxiety or depression or loneliness are so distinct for this generation. We really had to navigate how to help them, how to support them. It's something that's very new in the Philippines for a very communal setting. And I think most of the countries in Southeast Asia, we share that very communal identity. But then, you know, as we say, these forces have really penetrated across the world. So, you know, just having in the form of a study circle, for example, and exploring concepts that speak to their reality and remind them who they are, remind them of their nobility, for example, and then exploring this with others, because change is not really brought about by individual efforts, but it's in a collective setting. Having that group where you are exploring your true identity together and then expressing it in the field of service, it's helping them a lot to combat these feelings of loneliness and having a shared sense of purpose.
4: When groups of youth, or at least when the environment is conducive for youth to come together, then really they start to have a different experience. If someone chooses to put his phone down on his own, you know, that means he must have found something which is more meaningful, more enjoyable, you know. And we know that, you know, these gadgets and all, they keep us there, but we're not necessarily happy on them, right? But then in these groups of youth, you know, who are starting to study together, thinking about their neighborhood together, engaging in service to their neighborhoods, like this seems to draw them more, right? This idea of service. And yeah, the phone is still there. It's still needed from time to time, you know, but somehow they've started to chart a new path of, you know, that technology is there. I don't need to be a slave to this technology, but rather how technology can also help me or help us in our service to the community.
1: I think this challenge affecting many societies of young people, really this growing rates of anxiety and depression. Obviously, social connection is part of the solution, but I think another really important part of it is identity and a sense of self. And we talked about how young people growing up today, they're really aggressively targeted by these forces of education through social media, through advertising, through film and you know, all forms of media. And to achieve their purpose, they have to look a certain way, they have to be popular, they have to live up to certain impossible social constructs, you know, which are essentially just sending them down this path of just being a consumer in pursuit of that impossible ideal. But then if they can't live up to these standards of beauty, the standards of popularity, intelligence, wealth, then they really, at the age of 12, 13, they think, who am I? What am I? Yeah. I'm nothing. I'm no one. And so then this creates these really heartbreaking situations. So the Junior Spiritual Empowerment Program, it's giving young people an interaction with, you know, a learning process where they're discovering a human being is a soul, is a mind, is capable of beauty in terms of the acquisition of these qualities of truthfulness, of love, of compassion, of generosity. And they discover this is who I am, this is what I can be. And then in the social environment of a junior youth group, there is true friendship, free from judgment. We can make mistakes.

0: we must look at the global governance from the lens of the oneness of humanity and see as one organic system, what kind of interdependence do we actually have between each other, right? The whole global body of humanity mm-hmm. has got, yes, indeed, very diverse parts of it. We don't look the same. Even us around the table don't look the same. But we all have one common need for survival to start with, but not just survival, but to survive peacefully and to survive prosperously. That's what we need. This is our collective aspiration. So what kind of governance would enable us to do that?
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1: One day in London, a visitor asked Abdu'l-Bahá, "Will this unhappy world ever be happy?" Abdu'l-Bahá reminded him of the prayer Christ taught nearly 2,000 years ago, "Thy kingdom come, thy will be done on earth as it is in heaven." Would Christ have taught humanity to pray for something that could never come? That prayer, Abdu'l-Bahá said, is also a prophecy. But when will that better world arrive? "It depends," he said. "It depends on how earnestly each of us serves, lighting the way for others, and joining together in unity. Alone, we are like drops of water. United, we become a mighty river, carrying the water of life into the desert places of the world. And when that river becomes a flood, sorrow and misery can be swept away." The message is simple and urgent. Be united. Light another heart. Help build the world we pray for.
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